0: 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May Allah subhanahu wa ta'ala bless this gathering and make it a means of increasing our love of the Quran and our desire to learn and practice it every day and every moment. 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
1: Assalamu alaikum.
0: Wa alaikum assalam. 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Can you hear me? Assalamu alaikum. What surah do you want to recite for us today?
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2: I'm so happy to be with you here in Bara'im al-Qur'an on KK Radio. Before we recite the Qur'an, let us renew our intention to memorize the Qur'an for the sake of Allah subhanahu wa ta'ala. Before we begin, let us listen carefully to the words of Allah, the Most Merciful. The Holy Qur'an is a source of guidance, wisdom, and peace for all the humanity. May these beautiful verses strengthen our faith and bring us closer to Allah subhanahu wa ta'ala. I'm very happy and pleasured to hear your beautiful recitation of the Quran. I ask Allah subhanahu wa ta'ala to make us among the people of the Quran who memorize it, recite it, and live by it.

The Holy Quran is a mercy, is a guide, and a source of wisdom for all believers. Who now we invite you to listen to this blessed recitation from our beautiful children. As we start today the program, let us open our hearts to the words of Allah subhanahu wa ta'ala. Listen respectfully to His words of the Quran. Live by it. Try to understand it and to see Allah subhanahu wa ta'ala mercy in every word. Every verse of the Quran carries guidance and blessing. We now invite you to listen to this beautiful recitation and beautiful voices. As I'm hearing these beautiful voices, I'm feeling emotional. I am happy because our kids can recite the Quran. They're trying to read it, memorize it, and live by it.

The Prophet Muhammad sallallahu alayhi wasallam said, "The best among you are those who learn the Quran and teach it." So now we're trying to learn the Quran, memorize it, and inshallah one day we'll teach it and help others to read it, memorize it, and live by it. Waiting for your beautiful recitation, inshallah, and your beautiful voices of the Quran. I'm so happy to hear your voices, inshallah. 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

0: 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How are you today?
1: الحمد لله. 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
0: I'm good, alhamdulillah. What surah do you want to recite for us today?
1: Good, alhamdulillah. How are you?
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0: Can you hear me?
2: عليكم السلام.
0: How are you today?
1: Can you hear me?
2: Yes.
0: How are you today?
2: Yes.
1: عليكم السلام. How are you today? How are you today?
0: What surah do you want to recite for us?
2: It's not me. I should recite certain.
0: تفضلي.
3: طبعا. طبعا.

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0: Tell me a story.
2: The Companion Who Protected a Secret. The story of Hudhayfa ibn al-Yaman, radiallahu anhu.
3: One cold night, the Muslims were camped outside Medina during the Battle of the Trench. The wind was strong and everyone was tired.
2: The Muslims were surrounded by enemy armies. It was a very difficult time.
3: The Prophet sallallahu alaihi wasallam needed to know what was happening in the enemy camp.
2: So he asked, "Who will go and find out what the enemy is doing?"
3: The companions were brave, but the night was freezing and the situation was dangerous.
2: Then the Prophet sallallahu alaihi wa alihi wasallam chose Hudhayfa ibn al-Yaman radiallahu anhu for this important mission.
3: Hudhayfa quickly left the Muslim camp and walked towards the enemy.
2: The wind was blowing sand everywhere. Tents were shaking and people were struggling to stay warm.
3: Hudhayfa carefully entered the enemy camp without being noticed.
2: He listened closely and heard their leader speaking.
3: The enemy leader told his army that the weather was becoming too difficult and that they should leave.
2: At that moment, Hudhayfa had gathered the information he needed.
3: He could have tried to do more, but the Prophet sallallahu alaihi wasallam had given him a specific instruction.
2: The Prophet sallallahu alaihi wasallam had told him only to observe and return.
3: So Hudhayfa obeyed exactly. He did not take unnecessary risks.
2: He quietly made his way back through the darkness.
3: When he reached the Prophet sallallahu alaihi wasallam, he reported everything he had seen.
2: The Muslims were relieved. Allah soon caused the enemy armies to leave, and the danger passed.
3: Hudhayfa became known as a companion who could be trusted with important information and missions.
2: The Prophet sallallahu alaihi wasallam trusted him greatly and shared certain matters with him that were not shared with everyone else.
3: This story teaches us the importance of trustworthiness.
2: When someone gives us a responsibility, we should carry it out carefully.
3: Hudhayfa followed his instructions exactly.
2: He was brave, but he was also obedient and wise.
3: Sometimes doing the right thing means following directions even when we want to do more. And being trustworthy is one of the qualities that Allah loves.
4: May Allah make us trustworthy, obedient, and brave like Hudhayfa ibn al-Yaman radiallahu anhu. Ameen.
3: References.
5: Sahih Muslim. Narration of Hudhayfa's mission during the Battle of the Trench, Al-Khandaq.
6: Battle of the Trench. Events recorded in the books of Sirah and authentic hadith collections.
0: Tell me a story about the Prophet's past and how their teachings last today.
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0: يا محمد يا خير خلق الله يا رسول الله.
1: The world rating of our Prophet Muhammad sallallahu alaihi wasallam, the illiterate orphan from Mecca who changed the whole world. Assisted by fewer than 10 dedicated followers during the beginning of his mission, now more than 1 billion people recognize him as their prophet and the most ideal role model. The whole world has changed in a very unprecedented way that will never be duplicated. Let the people who do not believe in him speak about his attributes. The Encyclopedia Britannica confirms this, quote, "A mass of details in the early sources show that he was an honest and upright man who had gained the respect and loyalty of others who were likewise honest and upright men." Michael H. Hart, in his book on ratings of men who have contributed towards the benefit and upliftment of mankind, writes, quote, "My choice of Muhammad to lead the list of the world's most influential persons may surprise some readers and may be questioned by others, but he was the only man in history who was supremely successful on both the religious and secular levels." That was in his book called The 100, A Ranking of the Most Influential Persons in History. George Bernard Shaw said about Prophet Muhammad sallallahu alaihi wasallam in a book entitled The Genuine Islam, quote, "He must be called the savior of humanity. I believe that if a man like him were to assume the dictatorship of the modern world, he would succeed in solving its problems in a way that would bring it much needed peace and happiness." Unquote. Prophet Muhammad sallallahu alaihi wasallam was by far the most remarkable man that ever set foot on this earth. He not only preached a religion, but he founded a state, built a nation, laid down a moral code, initiated numerous social and political reforms, established a powerful and dynamic society to practice and represent his teachings, and completely revolutionized the worlds of human thought and behavior for all times to come. He was born in Arabia in the year 570 CE. He started his mission of preaching the religion of truth, Islam, meaning submission to one God, at the age of 40, and departed from this world at the age of 63. During this short period of 23 years of his prophethood, he changed the complete Arabian Peninsula from paganism and idolatry to worship of one God, from tribal quarrels and wars to national solidarity and cohesion, from drunkenness and debauchery to sobriety and piety, from lawlessness and anarchy to disciplined living, and from utter bankruptcy to the highest standards of moral excellence. Lamartine, the renowned historian, speaking on the essentials of human greatness, wondered, quote, "If greatness of purpose, smallness of means, and astounding results are the three criteria of human genius, who could dare to compare any great man in modern history with Muhammad? The most famous men created arms, laws, and empires only. They founded, if anything at all, no more than material powers, which often crumbled away before their eyes. This man not only moved armies, legislation, empires, peoples, and dynasties, but millions of men in one-third of the then inhabited world. And more than that, he moved the altars, the gods, the religions, the ideas, the beliefs, and souls. His forbearance and victory, his ambition, which was entirely devoted to one idea, and in no manner striving for an empire, his endless prayers, his conversations with God, his death, and his triumph after death. All these attest not to an imposture, but to a firm conviction which gave him the power to restore a dogma. Unquote. This dogma was twofold, the unity of God and the immateriality of God. The former telling what God is, the latter telling what God is not. The one overthrowing false gods with the sword, the other starting an idea with the words. Philosopher, orator, apostle, legislator, warrior, conqueror of ideas, restorer of rational dogmas, of a cult without images, the founder of 20 terrestrial empires and of one spiritual empire. That is Muhammad. As regards all the standards by which human greatness may be measured, we may well ask, is there any man greater than he? That was in Lamartine's Histoire de la Turquie. He also said, the world has had its share of great personalities, but these were one-sided figures who distinguished themselves in but one or two fields, such as religious thought or military leadership. The lives and teachings of these great personalities of the world are shrouded in the mist of time. There is so much speculation about the time and place of their birth, the mode and style of their life, the nature and detail of their teachings, and the degree and measure of their success or failure, that it is impossible for humanity to reconstruct accurately the lives and teachings of these men. Muhammad sallallahu alaihi wasallam accomplished so much in such diverse fields of human thought and behavior in the fullest blaze of human history. Every detail of his private life and public utterances has been accurately documented and faithfully preserved to our day. The authenticity of the records so preserved are vouched for not only by the faithful followers, but even by his prejudiced critics. The Prophet sallallahu alaihi wasallam was a religious teacher, a social reformer, a moral guide, an administrative colossus, a faithful friend, a wonderful companion, a devoted husband, a loving father, all in one. No other man in history ever excelled or equaled him in any of these different aspects of life. But it was only for the selfless personality of Muhammad sallallahu alaihi wasallam to achieve such incredible perfections. Mahatma Gandhi, speaking on the character of Muhammad sallallahu alaihi wasallam, said in Young India, quote, I wanted to know the best of one who holds today's undisputed sway over the hearts of millions of mankind. I became more than convinced that it was not the sword that won a place for Islam in those days in the scheme of life. It was the rigid simplicity, the utter self-effacement of the Prophet, the scrupulous regard for his pledges, his intense devotion to his friends and followers, his intrepidity, his fearlessness, his absolute trust in God and in his own mission. These, and not the sword, carried everything before them and surmounted every obstacle. When I closed the second volume of the Prophet's biography, I was sorry there was not more for me to read of the great life. Unquote. Thomas Carlyle, in his book Heroes and Hero Worship, was simply amazed as to, quote, how one man single-handedly could weld warring tribes and wandering Bedouins into a most powerful and civilized nation in less than 2 decades. K.S. Krishna Rao, an Indian professor of philosophy, in his booklet, Muhammad, the Prophet of Islam, calls him the perfect model for human life. Professor Rao explains his point in the following way, quote, the personality of Muhammad it is most difficult to get into the whole truth of it. Only a glimpse of it I can catch. What a dramatic succession of picturesque scenes. There is Muhammad the prophet. There is Muhammad the warrior. Muhammad the businessman. Muhammad the statesman. Muhammad the orator. Muhammad the reformer. Muhammad the refuge of orphans. Muhammad the protector of slaves. Muhammad the emancipator of women. Muhammad the judge. Muhammad the saint. All in all, these magnificent roles, in all these departments of human activities, he is alike a hero. Unquote. After all this, who dares to insult him?

Al-Qur'an, the recitation. For over 14 centuries, billions around the world from diverse cultures and walks of life have turned to Al-Qur'an as a source of guidance and wisdom in matters of daily life, spiritually, emotionally, socially, politically, and even financially. It has been a timeless well of knowledge and inspiration for scientists, artists, historians, philosophers, and mathematicians. It has been a cushion of comfort for dreamers, lovers, believers in God's oneness and power, and all those who hold a hope for world justice and everlasting peace. Those who have never been exposed to or opened up their minds and hearts to the divine words of the recitation may not recognize it as a revelation from the very being who created all things. Those who have experienced its miraculous nature hold it as a treasure. Hold it as a gift from the Creator of the universe. The gift of Al-Qur'an.

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0: So be not weak and ask not for peace from the enemies of Islam while you are having the upper hand. Allah is with you, and He will never decrease the reward of your good deeds.
1: إنما الحياة الدنيا لعب وله وإن تؤمنوا وتتقوا يؤتكم أجوركم ولا يسألكم أموالكم.
0: The life of this world is but play and pastime. But if you believe and fear Allah and avoid evil, He will grant you your wages and will not ask you your wealth.
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0: If He were to ask you of it and press you, you would covetously withhold. And He will bring out all your secret ill wills.

0: Behold, you are those who are called to spend in the cause of Allah, yet among you are some who are niggardly. And whoever is niggardly, it is only at the expense of his own self. But Allah is rich and you are poor. And if you turn away, He will exchange you for some other people, and they will not be your likes.
1: Surah Al-Fath.
2: Bismillah ar-Rahman ar-Rahim.
0: In the name of Allah, the Most Gracious, the Most Merciful.
2: Inna fatahna laka fathan mubeena.
0: Verily, we have given you a manifest victory.

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1: That Allah may forgive you your sins of the past and the future, and complete His favor on you, and guide you on the straight path.
0: وَيَنْصُرَكَ اللَّهُ نَصْرًا عَزِيزًا.
1: And that Allah may help you with strong help.

He it is who sent down calmness and tranquility into the hearts of the believers, that they may grow more in faith along with their present faith. And to Allah belong the hosts of the heavens and the earth, and Allah is ever all-knower, all-wise.

0: that he may admit the believing men and the believing women to gardens under which rivers flow, to abide therein forever, and he may expiate from them their sins, and that is with Allah a supreme success.
1: وَيُعَذِّبَ الْمُنَافِقِينَ وَالْمُنَافِقَاتِ وَالْمُشْرِكِينَ

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For them is a disgraceful torment, and the anger of Allah is upon them, and He has cursed them and prepared hell for them, and worst indeed is that destination.

in order that you, O mankind, may believe in Allah and His Messenger, and that you assist and honor Him, and that you glorify Allah's praises morning and afternoon.

Verily, those who give pledge to you, O Muhammad, they are giving pledge to Allah. The hand of Allah is over their hands. Then whosoever breaks his pledge, breaks it only to his own harm. And whosoever fulfills what he has covenanted with Allah, he will bestow on him a great reward.

Those of the Bedouins who lagged behind will say to you, "Our possessions and our families occupied us, so ask forgiveness for us." They say with their tongues what is not in their hearts. Say, "Who then has any power at all to intervene on your behalf with Allah, if He intends you hurt or intends you benefit? Nay, but Allah is ever all aware of what you do."

Nay, but you thought that the messenger and the believers would never return to their families, and that was made fair seeming in your hearts, and you did think an evil thought, and you became a useless people going for destruction.

0: And whosoever does not believe in Allah and His Messenger, then verily we have prepared for the disbelievers a blazing fire.
1: وَلِلَّهِ مُلْكُ السَّمَاوَاتِ وَالْأَرْضِ

To Allah belongs the sovereignty of the heavens and the earth. He forgives whom He wills and punishes whom He wills. And Allah is ever oft forgiving, most merciful.

Those who lagged behind will say when you set forth to take the spoils, "Allow us to follow you." They want to change Allah's words. Say, "You shall not follow us." Thus Allah has said beforehand. Then they will say, "Nay, you envy us." Nay, but they understand not except a little.

0: قبل يعذبكم عذابا أليما.
1: Say to the Bedouins who lagged behind, you shall be called to fight against a people given to great warfare. Then you shall fight them or they shall surrender. Then if you obey, Allah will give you a fair reward. But if you turn away as you did turn away before, He will punish you with a painful torment.
0: لَيْسَ عَلَى

No blame or sin is there upon the blind, nor is there blame or sin upon the lame, nor is there blame or sin upon the sick, that they go not for fighting. And whosoever obeys Allah and His Messenger, He will admit him to gardens beneath which rivers flow. And whosoever turns back, He will punish him with a painful torment.

0: Allah was pleased with the believers when they gave the pledge to you under the tree. He knew what was in their hearts, and He sent down calmness and tranquility upon them, and He rewarded them with a near victory.
1: وَمَغَانِمَ كَثِيرَةً يَأْخُذُونَهَا وَكَانَ اللَّهُ عَزِيزًا حَكِيمًا.
0: And abundant spoils that they will capture. And Allah is ever almighty, all wise.

Allah has promised you abundant spoils that you will capture, and He has hastened for you this, and He has restrained the hands of men from you that it may be a sign for the believers, and that He may guide you to the straight path.

and other victories and much booty he promises you, which are not yet within your power. Indeed, Allah compasses them, and Allah is ever able to do all things.

And if those who disbelieve fight against you, they certainly would have turned their backs. Then they would have found neither a protector nor a helper. Sunnah.

That has been the way of Allah already with those who passed away before. And you will not find any change in the way of Allah.

And he it is who has withheld their hands from you, and your hands from them in the midst of Mecca, after he had made you victors over them. And Allah is ever the all-seer of what you do.

They are the ones who disbelieved and hindered you from Al-Masjid Al-Haram and detained the sacrificial animals from reaching their place of sacrifice. Had there not been believing men and believing women whom you did not know, that you may kill them and on whose account a sin would have been committed by you without your knowledge, that Allah might bring into His mercy whom He wills. If the believers and the disbelievers had been apart, we verily would have punished those of them who disbelieved with painful torment.

0: When those who disbelieve had put in their hearts pride and haughtiness, the pride and haughtiness of the time of ignorance, then Allah sent down His calmness and tranquility upon His Messenger and upon the believers, and made them stick to the word of piety, and they were well entitled to it and worthy of it. And Allah is the all-knower of everything.
1: لقد صدق الله رسوله الرؤيا بالحق لتدخلن المسجد

fulfill the true vision which he showed to his messenger in very truth. Certainly you shall enter Al-Masjid Al-Haram if Allah wills, secure, some having your heads shaved, and some having your head hair cut short, having no fear. He knew what you knew not, and he granted besides that a near victory.

0: He it is who has sent his messenger with guidance and the religion of truth, that he may make it superior to all religions. And all sufficient is Allah as a witness.
1: Muhammadur Rasulullah.
0: Muhammad is the messenger of Allah.

0: هود ذلك مثلهم في التوراة.
1: And those who are with him are severe against disbelievers and merciful among themselves. You see them bowing and falling down prostrate in prayer, seeking bounty from Allah and His good pleasure. The mark of them is on their faces from the traces of prostration during prayers. This is their description in the Torah.
0: وَمَثَلُهُمْ فِي الْإِنْجِيلِ كَزَرْعٍ أَخْرَجَ شَطْأَهُ فَآزَرَهُ فَاسْتَغْلَظَ فَاسْتَوَى عَلَى سُوقِهِ فَاسْتَغْلَظَ فَاسْتَوَى

0: 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Allah has promised those among them who believe and do righteous good deeds forgiveness and a mighty reward.
1: Surah Al-Hujurat.
2: Bismillahir Rahmanir Rahim.
0: In the name of Allah, the Most Gracious, the Most Merciful.

O you who believe, make not a decision in advance before Allah and His Messenger, and fear Allah. Verily, Allah is all-hearing, all-knowing.

O you who believe, raise not your voices above the voice of the prophet, nor speak aloud to him in talk as you speak aloud to one another, lest your deeds should be rendered fruitless while you perceive not.

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For them is forgiveness and a great reward.

And if they had patience till you could come out to them, it would have been better for them. And Allah is oft forgiving, most merciful.

O you who believe, if an evil person comes to you with any news, verify it, lest you should harm people in ignorance, and afterwards you become regretful for what you have done.

And know that among you there is the Messenger of Allah. 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But Allah has endeared the faith to you and has beautified it in your hearts, and has made disbelief, wickedness, and disobedience hateful to you. Such are they who are the rightly guided.

0: أيحب المقسطين.
1: And if two parties or groups among the believers fall to fighting, then make peace between them both. But if one of them outrages against the other, then fight you all against the one that which outrages till it complies with the command of Allah. Then if it complies, then make reconciliation between them justly and be equitable. Verily, Allah loves those who are the equitable.

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Nor let some women scoff at other women. It may be that the latter are better than the former. Nor defame one another, nor insult one another by nicknames. How bad is it to insult one's brother after having faith? And whosoever does not repent, then such are indeed wrongdoers.

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Would one of you like to eat the flesh of his dead brother? You would hate it, so hate backbiting. And fear Allah. Verily, Allah is the one who forgives and accepts repentance, most merciful.

0: O mankind, we have created you from a male and a female, and made you into nations and tribes that you may know one another. Verily, the most honorable of you with Allah is that believer who has piety. Verily, Allah is the all-knowing, all-aware.
1: Sadaqallahul Azim.

0: In the name of Allah, the Most Merciful, the Beneficent. Say, He, Allah, is one. Allah, the Eternal, Absolute. He has not begotten, nor is He begotten. And equal to Him, there is none. In the name of Allah, the Most Merciful, the Beneficent. Say, He, Allah, is one. Allah, the Eternal, Absolute. He has not begotten, nor is He begotten. And equal to Him, there is none. In the name of Allah, the Most Merciful, the Beneficent. Say, He, Allah, is one. Allah, the Eternal, Absolute. He has not begotten, nor is He begotten. And equal to Him, there is none. In the name of Allah, the Most Merciful, the Beneficent. Say, I seek refuge with the Lord of the Dawn, from the evil of what He has created, from the evil of darkness when it spreads, from the evil of those who blow on knots, and from the evil of the envier when he envies. In the name of Allah, the Most Merciful, the Beneficent. Say, I seek refuge with the Lord of the Dawn, from the evil of what He has created, from the evil of darkness when it spreads, from the evil of those who blow on knots, and from the evil of the envier when he envies. In the name of Allah, the Most Merciful, the Beneficent. Say, I seek refuge with the Lord of the Dawn, from the evil of what He has created, from the evil of darkness when it spreads, from the evil of those who blow on knots, and from the evil of the envier when he envies. In the name of Allah, the Most Merciful, the Beneficent. Say, I seek refuge with the Lord of mankind, the King of mankind, the God of mankind, from the evil of the whisperer, the withdrawer, who whispers in the breasts of mankind, from among jinn and men. In the name of Allah, the Most Merciful, the Beneficent. Say, I seek refuge with the Lord of mankind, the King of mankind, the God of mankind, from the evil of the whisperer, the withdrawer, who whispers in the breasts of mankind, from among jinn and men. In the name of Allah, the Most Merciful, the Beneficent. Say, I seek refuge with the Lord of mankind, the King of mankind, the God of mankind, from the evil of the whisperer, the withdrawer, who whispers in the breasts of mankind, from among jinn and men. O my Lord, I seek your protection against the insinuations of the devils, and I seek your protection in their presence. O my Lord, I seek your protection against the insinuations of the devils, and I seek your protection in their presence. O my Lord, I seek your protection against the insinuations of the devils, and I seek your protection in their presence. Did you think that we created you in vain, and that you shall not return to us? Therefore exalted is Allah, the King, the Truth. There is no God but He, the Lord of the Noble Throne. And whoever calls upon another God with Allah, of which he has no proof, his reckoning is with his Lord, and the disbelievers will never succeed. And say, My Lord, forgive and have mercy, for you are the best of those who show mercy. So glorify Allah when evening comes upon you, and when you rise in the morning. To Him belongs all praise in the heavens and the earth, and in the evenings and in the noon. He brings forth the living from the dead, and He brings forth the dead from the living, and He revives the earth after it is dead, and similarly, so you shall be brought forth. I seek refuge in Allah, the Hearer, the Knower, from the repudiate Satan. I seek refuge in Allah, the Hearer, the Knower, from the repudiate Satan. I seek refuge in Allah, the Hearer, the Knower, from the repudiate Satan. Had we sent down this Quran upon a mountain, you would have seen it humbled, rent asunder out of the fear of Allah. And such examples we set for people so that they may reflect. He is Allah, there is no God but He. He who knows the unseen and the manifest. He is the All-Merciful, the Beneficent. He is Allah, there is no God but He. He is the Sovereign, the Holy, the Peace, the Faithful, the Guardian, the Eminent, the Compeller, the Proud. Glorified is Allah above what they associate. He is Allah, the Creator, the Originator, the Fashioner. To Him belong the most beautiful names. All that is in heavens and the earth glorifies Him, and He is the Eminent, the Wise. Peace be upon Noah among all creation. This is how we reward those who behave with excellence. He was one of our believing slaves. I seek refuge in the complete words of Allah from the evil in what He has created. I seek refuge in the complete words of Allah from the evil in what He has created. I seek refuge in the complete words of Allah from the evil in what He has created. In the name of Allah, by whose name nothing on earth or in heaven can harm, He is the Hearer, the Knower. In the name of Allah, by whose name nothing on earth or in heaven can harm, He is the Hearer, the Knower. In the name of Allah, by whose name nothing on earth or in heaven can harm, He is the Hearer, the Knower. Allahumma, I have reached this evening in Your favor, with well-being and under Your protection. So complete Your favor, Your bestowal of well-being and Your protection upon me in this world and the hereafter. Allahumma, I have reached this evening in Your favor, with well-being and under Your protection. So complete Your favor, Your bestowal of well-being and Your protection upon me in this world and the hereafter. Allahumma, I have reached this evening in Your favor, with well-being and under Your protection. So complete Your favor, Your bestowal of well-being and Your protection upon me in this world and the hereafter. Allahumma, I have reached this evening bearing witness before You and bearing witness before the carriers of Your throne, Your angels and all of Your creation, that You are Allah, that there is no God but You alone, without partners, and that Muhammad is Your servant and Your envoy. Allahumma, I have reached this evening bearing witness before You and bearing witness before the carriers of Your throne, Your angels and all of Your creation, that You are Allah, that there is no God but You alone, without partners, and that Muhammad is Your servant and Your envoy. Allahumma, I have reached this evening bearing witness before You and bearing witness before the carriers of Your throne, Your angels and all of Your creation, that You are Allah, that there is no God but You alone, without partners, and that Muhammad is Your servant and Your envoy. Allahumma, I have reached this evening bearing witness before You and bearing witness before the carriers of Your throne, Your angels and all of Your creation, that You are Allah, that there is no God but You alone, without partners, and that Muhammad is Your servant and Your envoy. Praise and thanks be to Allah, Lord of the worlds, a praise that is adequate to His favors and equal to His increase. Praise and thanks be to Allah, Lord of the worlds, a praise that is adequate to His favors and equal to His increase. Praise and thanks be to Allah, Lord of the worlds, a praise that is adequate to His favors and equal to His increase. I believe in Allah the Tremendous, and I denounce the idols and false gods, and I hold fast to the firmest handhold that will never break, and Allah is the Hearer and the Knower. I believe in Allah the Tremendous, and I denounce the idols and false gods, and I hold fast to the firmest handhold that will never break, and Allah is the Hearer and Knower. I believe in Allah the Tremendous, and I denounce the idols and false gods, and I hold fast to the firmest handhold that will never break, and Allah is the Hearer and Knower. I am content with Allah as Lord, with Islam as a religion, and with Muhammad, may Allah's blessings and peace be upon him, as Prophet and Messenger. I am content with Allah as Lord, with Islam as a religion, and with Muhammad, may Allah's blessings and peace be upon him, as Prophet and Messenger. I am content with Allah as Lord, with Islam as a religion, and with Muhammad, may Allah's blessings and peace be upon him, as prophet and messenger. Allah suffices me. There is no God but He. Upon Him I rely, and He is the tremendous Lord of the throne. Allah suffices me. There is no God but He. Upon Him I rely, and He is the tremendous Lord of the throne. Allah suffices me. There is no God but He. Upon Him I rely, and He is the tremendous Lord of the throne. Allah suffices me. There is no God but He. Upon Him I rely, and He is the tremendous Lord of the throne. Allah suffices me. There is no God but He. Upon Him I rely, and He is the tremendous Lord of the throne. Allah suffices me. There is no God but He. Upon Him I rely, and He is the tremendous Lord of the throne. Allah suffices me. There is no God but He. Upon Him I rely, and He is the tremendous Lord of the throne. Allahumma, send prayers upon our Master Muhammad, his family and companions, and give them peace. Allahumma, send prayers upon our Master Muhammad, his family and companions, and give them peace. Allahumma, send prayers upon our Master Muhammad, his family and companions, and give them peace. Allahumma, send prayers upon our Master Muhammad, his family and companions, and give them peace. Allahumma, send prayers upon our Master Muhammad, his family and companions, and give them peace. Allahumma, send prayers upon our Master Muhammad, his family and companions, and give them peace. Allahumma, send prayers upon our Master Muhammad, his family and companions, and give them peace. Allahumma, send prayers upon our Master Muhammad, his family and companions, and give them peace. Allahumma, send prayers upon our Master Muhammad, his family and companions, and give them peace. Allahumma, send prayers upon our Master Muhammad, his family and companions, and give them peace. Allahumma, I ask you for immediate good, and I seek refuge in you from sudden evil. Allahumma, you are my Lord, there is no God but you. You created me, and I am your servant. And I uphold your covenant and promise to you, as well as I am able. I seek refuge in you from the evil that I have committed. I acknowledge to you your favors upon me, and I acknowledge my wrongdoing, so forgive me, for none forgives wrongdoing except you. Allahumma, you are my Lord, there is no God but you. Upon you I rely, and you are the Lord of the tremendous throne. Whatever Allah wishes comes to pass, and whatever He wishes not, cannot. There is neither power nor ability save by Allah, the High, the Tremendous. I know that Allah has power over everything, and that Allah encompasses everything with His knowledge. Allahumma, I seek refuge with you from the evil of myself and from the evil of every creature you have taken by the forehead. My Lord is on a straight path. O Living, O Sustainer, by your mercy I appeal for assistance, and from your punishment I seek protection. Make good all my affairs, and do not entrust me to myself or to any of your creation for the blink of an eye. Allahumma, I seek refuge with you from sorrow and grief, and I seek refuge with you from inability and sloth, and I seek refuge with you from the cowardice and miserliness, and I seek refuge with you from the burden of debt and the tyranny of men. Allahumma, I ask of you pardon, well-being, and constant safety in my religion, worldly affairs, family, and possessions. Allahumma, conceal my faults and assuage my fears. Allahumma, protect me from the evil that comes between my hands, and from the evil before me, behind me, on my right, on my left, and from above me. And I seek refuge in your greatness from unexpected harm from below me. Allahumma, you created me and you guide me, and you feed me, and you provide me with drink, and you cause me to die, and you give me life, and you have power over all things. We enter this evening on the natural disposition of Islam, on the word of sincerity, on the religion of our Prophet Muhammad. May Allah bless him and his family and grant him peace. and on the creed of Ibrahim, who was upright Muslim and not a polytheist. Allahumma, by you we have reached this evening, and by you we have reached this morning. By you we live, and by you we die. Upon you I place my trust, and unto you is the final end. Evening has entered upon us, and unto Allah belongs all sovereignty, and all praise belongs to Allah, Lord of the worlds. Allahumma, I ask you for the good of this night, its openings, victories, illumination, blessings, and guidance. Allahumma, I ask you for the good of this night, and the good of what is in it, the good of what is before it, and the good of what is after it. I seek refuge in you against the evil of this night, the evil of what is in it, the evil of what is before it, and the evil of what is after it. Allahumma, whatever favors I or any of your creation receive this night will be from you alone. You have no partner, so yours are the praises and yours are the thanks for them all.
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0: أحبتي brothers and sisters in Islam, you are still tuned in to Al-Quran Al-Kareem Radio of Australia. And now, inshallah, we will listen together to a new episode of the program In the Light of the Quran by Sheikh Mu'tasim Al-Hamidi.
1: Assalamu alaikum wa rahmatullahi wa barakatuh. Welcome to a new episode of In the Light of the Quran. Now, as we are trying to deal with more light out of the Quran, and I hope that all the previous episodes and segments that we had have increased us in light and brought us nearer to Allah, because really this light can change our lives, can help us, can make us stronger. This is the light that Allah wanted to give us in the first place. It's the divine light. It's not like any other light. And we know that knowledge is power. So what do you think if this knowledge is divine, is given to us from our Creator, from Allah? He tells us about our life and about ourselves and about how we should be in this world. Now, all of this gives us a lot of power, a lot of light that we can really, sail in the ocean of this life confidently, with strength and with determination and with a lot of potential to achieve in this world, in this test that Allah has put us in, so that He sees who is better among us in actions. Now, today's wisdoms and light, we will take that from the Surah of Ar-Ra'd, Surah Ar-Ra'd, which is the Surah of Thunder. The Surah of Thunder has a lot of deep meanings in it. It's a very strong Surah, although it's relatively short, but it's a very wonderful Surah, has very deep and strong meanings that really can have a very impact, a very strong impact on our lives, and will give us a lot of light. And especially as we know, thunder comes always with the light of this. So we try with the lightning of it. We'll try, inshallah, to benefit from the light that we find in the surah. We'll start as usual with the recitation. Then, inshallah, we'll talk about the wonderful meanings that we have in these verses that we will recite.
2: أعوذ بالله من الشيطان الرجيم أفمن يعلم أنما أنزل إليك من ربك الحق كمن هو أعمى إنما يتذكر أولو الألباب

0: Assalamu alaikum wa rahmatullahi wa barakatuh. Welcome back. These wonderful verses from Surah Al-Ra'd, the Surah of Thunder, are very strong because they talk to the believers. They speak to our hearts. They tell us about the end of this life. It tells us about what the great pleasures, the blessings, the gardens, the dignity and the honor that is awaiting the believers in paradise, in heaven, in the Jannah that we are all looking for, the ultimate goal of the Muslims. Allah starts these verses by giving a very strong parable, saying, is the one who knows what was revealed to you, or Muhammad knows about it and understands it, is he like the one who is blind? You see how, as we are talking about the light, this verse tells us that the revelation that was sent to Muhammad, which is the Qur'an and the Sunnah, are the light. So the one who possesses the Qur'an and the Sunnah, the understanding of them, the meanings of them, and he follows their guidance, then he can see. He has eyes, he can see with them, because he has light, the light of the Qur'an. But the ones who turn away from this revelation, they are exactly like the blind. They don't see, they can't see. Because they can't see the reality of this life. They can't see that they have gone wrong. They can't see that they went the wrong path. They can't see that. So they are blind because they don't have the light of the Qur'an, the knowledge of the Qur'an and the Sunnah, the light that we are all looking for, the light that we are trying to drag and get from these wonderful verses, the words of Allah subhanahu wa ta'ala. Then Allah says, only the people of understanding can remember and reflect and take lessons. So this example or this parable should make us think if we are people of understanding in reality. Then Allah describes the people of understanding. He says, they are the ones who fulfill their covenant with Allah, that they worship Allah. They fulfill their word, La ilaha illallah, no one has the right to be worshipped but Allah. And then Allah says that they do everything Allah commanded them to do, and they fear Allah. They're always in a state of fear of the punishment of Allah, and they fear the punishment on the Day of Judgment. They fear that they might fail the account or the reckoning on the Day of Judgment. They're always willing to do more, because this fear always pushes them to do more righteousness, more good deeds, because they know they have their own deficiencies. Then Allah describes them that these people have patience. They have patience, they are patient with everything that comes to them, all the hardships that face them, all the calamities that come to them. Why? Seeking the face of Allah, seeking to see Allah see the face of Allah on the Day of Judgment, to enter paradise. So they have patience and perseverance for the sake of Allah, because He deserves that. Then Allah says, they establish the prayer and they spend from what we gave them in private and in public, secretly and publicly. And when people afflict or give them hardship, treat them very badly, they treat people with kindness and goodness. They return good for evil. And for these people, there will be the best destination, the best end. What is the best end? Allah says, it is gardens of Eden, the best gardens, paradise that Allah prepared for them. They will enter these gardens, they will enter paradise, they will enter Jannah with their righteous fathers and wives and descendants and children and kids. All of them will enter paradise, those who are righteous. So then the angels will come to them. The angels will be entering through the gates of paradise, saying to these people, peace be upon you. Congratulations. What a wonderful achievement that you have achieved because of your patience. It's a wonderful abode. It's a wonderful victory. It's a wonderful thing that you have succeeded in this difficult exam. Then Allah talks about the other people who are blind, the ones who didn't follow the light of the Qur'an and the Sunnah. These people, Allah says about them, they do not fulfill, they break their word with Allah, they do not fulfill their covenant with Allah, and they do not follow the commandments of Allah, and they spread corruption on earth. They spread corruption, they spread all types of evil, indecency, polytheism, shirk, and all the things that Allah hates. They spread all these things. These people, they will have the curse of Allah, and they will have the worst destination, the worst abode. Then Allah talks about provision. And provision is physical provision, which is wealth, and there is another type of provision or wealth in Islam, which is knowledge of Islam and acceptance of the light of the Quran. And we hope Allah subhanahu wa ta'ala to increase us in this provision, which is the light of the Quran. So then Allah says, those people who are very happy with this life and the pleasures of this life, then these people don't really know the reality. They can't see. They don't have the light of the Quran to see the reality of this life, because this life is only a very short pleasure that will soon depart and leave us. Then Allah says that the people of disbelief say, why don't we receive a sign? Why don't you receive a sign, O Muhammad, from Allah? Then Allah says to him, to reply to them, that it is Allah who guides whomever He wills, because Allah knows what's in the hearts. So the ones who have good hearts, who have the readiness to follow the truth, Allah will guide them, because the signs are already there. But these people, they want more signs just to oppose the messengers, just for their argumentative attitude, just for that sake, not to believe in Allah subhanahu wa ta'ala. Then we come to the most important wisdom in these verses. Allah subhanahu wa ta'ala says that Allah guides the ones who repent to Allah. If you repent to Allah, Allah will guide you, will give you guidance. Then Allah says, they believe, Allah describes the ones who repent. They are the ones and their hearts are very satisfied, are very peaceful when Allah is remembered. So when they hear the word, the name Allah, when they hear the name of Allah, their hearts are at peace and they feel tranquility and ecstasy, because their hearts are attached to Allah. They have so much love to Allah. And then Allah says, verily, with the remembrance of Allah, with the name of Allah, the hearts feel at peace and tranquility. So we want peace and tranquility and real happiness. It's only with the Quran, with the remembrance of Allah. Then Allah says, for those people whose hearts are happy with the name of Allah, are peaceful with the name of Allah, for these are the best abode, are the blessings of paradise, and the best dwelling and the best abode. So inshallah, we will try to be among those. So we fulfill the description Allah gave for those people who have light, so they can see, they are not blind. They see this life through the light of the Qur'an. So let's see our lives in the light of the Qur'an. Inshallah, I hope we benefit from these wisdoms. And until we meet with new verses, with new lights from the Qur'an, I leave you in the care of Allah subhanahu wa ta'ala. Wassalamu alaykum wa rahmatullahi wa barakatuh.
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0: The first step you'll see it's not so far down this road that holds all the answers. Open your heart to something greater.
1: Don't be sad. Learn to deal with your reality. In this life, if you inwardly disparage something you can't have, its value will diminish for you. And if you are contented with not getting something that you really wanted, then your heart will find solace. Allah will give us of His bounty, and also His messenger from alms, etc. We implore Allah to enrich us. Chapter 9, verse 59. There was once a man who fell out of a window. The ring he was wearing became stuck around a nail that wasn't nailed down completely on the ledge, and consequently, his ring finger was pulled from its root, leaving him with four fingers. The amazing thing is not the incident itself, but the contentment shown by the man long after the accident, contentment that is illustrated in the following words. It hardly ever crosses my mind that I have four fingers on one hand, or that I have lost a finger. It only comes back when I remember the accident. Otherwise, my work is going well, and I am content with what happened. Allah has made His decree, and as He pleases, He does. There was once a man who lost his left arm as a result of a disease. He has lived for many years since. He got married and has children. He drives his car without difficulty and performs the various tasks of his work with ease. He is so at ease that it is as if Allah created him with only one arm to begin with. Be content with what Allah has portioned out for you, and you will be the richest of people. How quickly we adapt to our circumstances, and it is amazing how we adapt our thinking when a change in lifestyle is imposed upon us. 50 years ago, our house consisted of a carpet made from palm tree leaves, a jug for water, a small amount of coal, and a few other paltry items. People managed as they do now, and a lack of resources or comfort did not make life any less important than it is now. An Arab poet said, "The soul desires more if you encourage it, but it returns to contentment when it is disciplined." A battle between two tribes in the central mosque of Kufa broke out when numbers of each tribe began to hurl insults at the other tribe. A man who was in the mosque stealthily made his escape in order to seek out Al-Ahnaf ibn Qais, who was recognized by all as a consummate peacemaker. The man found him in his house milking a goat. Al-Ahnaf was dressed in a garment that was not even worth 10 dirhams. That is, it was ragged and cheap. He was emaciated, haggard-looking, and one of his legs was longer than the other, which gave him a bad limp. When he was informed of the news, no change became manifest of his countenance, and he remained calm. This display of fortitude stems from the fact that Al-Ahnaf had witnessed much strife and hardship during his life, and consequently, he became used to such an occurrence. He told the man, "By the will of Allah, everything will be all right." He then began to take his breakfast as if nothing had happened. His breakfast consisted of a morsel of dry bread, oil, salt, and a glass of water. He mentioned Allah's name and ate. Then he praised Allah and said, "Wheat from Iraq, oil from Syria, water from Dajla, and salt from Merv. Verily, these are great blessings." He put on his clothes, took his walking stick, and made his way to the people. When they saw him, their gazes became fixed on him and they listened attentively to what he had to say. He said words of peace and of compromise, words that pleased both sides, and he requested them to depart and go their own ways. They all then left without a trace of rancor remaining in their hearts, and in this way the ordeal ended peacefully. An Arab poet said, "One can reach nobility even if his clothes are tattered and his pocket is patched." There are many lessons to be learned from this narrative. One of them is that greatness is not in appearance or clothes. Other lessons are that having few material possessions is not an indication of misery and that happiness does not reside in comfort and wealth. As for man, when his Lord tries him by giving him honor and gifts, then he says, "My Lord has honored me." But when he tries him by straitening his means of life, he says, "My Lord has humiliated me." Chapter 89, verses 15 to 16. Another lesson we should take away from this is that a person's character and qualities are the yardsticks of his worth, and not his clothes, shoes, or house. His worth is weighed by his knowledge, generosity, manners, and deeds. Verily, the most honorable of you with Allah is that believer who has a taqwa, who is pious. Chapter 49, verse 13. So basically, happiness is not found in opulence, mansions, gold, or silver. Instead, happiness is something that manifests itself in the heart through faith, contentment, and knowledge. So let not their wealth or their children amaze you. Chapter 9, verse 55. Say in the bounty of Allah and in His mercy, that is Islam and the Quran, therein let them rejoice. That is better than what the wealth they amass. Chapter 10, verse 58. Train yourself to surrender your will to whatever is decreed for you. What will you do if you do not believe in the decree of Allah? Whatever you plan other than complete submission to Allah's divine decree will provide no benefit for you. And so, you may ask, what is the solution to hardships? The solution is to say sincerely, "We are contented, pleased, and have surrendered our wills." Wheresoever you may be, death will overtake you, even if you are in fortresses built up strong and high. Chapter 4, verse 78. In the Quran it says, "But give glad tidings to the patient ones, who, when afflicted with calamity, say, 'Truly, to Allah we belong, and truly, to Him we shall return.'" Chapter 2, verses 155 to 156. Therefore, we must keep faith and submit our wills, for there is no form of artifice that can prevent from happening that which is decreed. Or have they plotted some plan? Then we too are planning. Chapter 43, verse 79. And Allah has full power and control over His affairs. Chapter 12, verse 21. When He decrees a matter, He only says to it, "Be," and it is. Chapter 2, verse 117. Al-Kansar al-Nakhaya was told in one breath of the death of her four boys, who all died in the path of Allah at the Battle of Al-Qadisiyah. Her only reaction was to praise Allah and to thank Him for choosing what was best. Faith fortifies one's ability to persevere through hardship, and through gratitude, one achieves happiness in this life and in the hereafter. If you are loath to follow this advice, then ask yourself this: is there a viable alternative? If that alternative is bitterness, complaining, and a refusal to accept what has happened, then you will only bring upon yourself pain in this life and in the hereafter. As the saying goes, whoever is contented, then for him is pleasure, and whoever displays anger, then for him is wrath. The best remedy and course of action after a calamity is to say with sincerity, "Verily, we belong to Allah, and indeed, to Him is our return." This means that we are all from Allah's creation, that we belong to Him, that we are in His kingdom, that we shall return to Him. The beginning is with Him and the return is to Him. The whole affair is in the hands of Allah. An Arab poet said, "My own soul that possesses things is itself departing, so why should I cry over a possession when it leaves?" Allah the Exalted said, "Everything will perish save His face." Chapter 28, verse 88. Whatsoever is on it, the earth, will perish. Chapter 55, verse 26. Verily you, O Muhammad, will die, and verily they too will die. Chapter 39, verse 30. If you were shocked to learn that your house burned down, that your son died, or that your life savings were lost, what would you do? From this moment, prepare yourself mentally. Trying to escape or elude what is decreed is a fruitless endeavor that brings no benefit. Be satisfied with what has been decreed, acknowledge your reality, and earn your reward. You have no other option. Sure, you might say that there is another option, but it is a base one, and I warn you to stay clear from it. It is to complain and grumble, and to lose your composure by flaring into rage and anger. What can this attitude and behavior possibly accomplish? You will earn anger from your Lord, and people will revile you. Furthermore, what you have lost will not return, and your calamity will not be lighted for you. Let him stretch out a rope to the ceiling, and let him strangle himself. Then let him see whether his plan will remove that whereat he rages. Chapter 22, verse 15 of the Quran.

0: 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And now we'll be presenting to you a new episode of program Faith.
1: In the name of Allah, the most gracious, the most merciful, and we have sent down to you the book explaining all things, a guidance, a mercy, and glad tidings to those who have submitted themselves to Allah as Muslims. It is Allah's book, wherein are stories of those before you, news of what will be after you, and judgment of the issues among you. It is the distinguisher between good and evil. Whosoever shuns it out of tyranny will be ruined by Allah. It is the strong bond of Allah, the wise reminder, and the straight path. It is the book whereby desires do not go astray, and tongues are not confused. People possessed of knowledge are never bored therewith. It is not worn out by repetition. Its wonders do not end. Whosoever speaks thereby says the truth. Whosoever works thereby is well recompensed. Whosoever judges thereby is just. And whosoever calls people unto it guides them unto the straight path.
2: Stealing, robbery. According to the teachings of Islam, robbery means to take property of someone secretly and unlawfully, which is an evil deed that conduces to insecurity and terror in a human society and must therefore be punished by cutting off the thief's hand as an expiation and an exemplary and deterrent punishment enjoined by Allah, All-Wise, All-Merciful, to protect human community from mischief and insecurity. However, consensus holds that petty thefts are exempt from this punishment. Consensus also holds that only one hand should be cut off. This punishment is based on the principle that if someone's hand or foot offends him, he should cut it off and cast it away. In some cases, however, this kind of punishment becomes inapplicable for fear of committing a judicial error. A custodian, a servant, or a borrower, for example, are not put to such punishment. Neither are those who pick up some fruits from a field or some money from outside a house or a safe because of the possibility of hunger or partnership, etc. Cutting off the thief's hand is an exemplary and deterrent punishment from Allah, All-Merciful, to protect human life from the danger of robbery and spoliation. In this connection, none can ever claim to be more merciful than Allah, All-Merciful. Human annals show that cutting off the thief's hand in public is far more protective and deterrent than imprisonment.

hoarding up gold and silver. In Islam, any amount of money on which zakat, alms tax, is due but is not paid is considered to be kanz, money illegally hoard. Ibn Abbas, the venerable companion, may Allah be pleased with him, says, when the Quranic verse, those who hoard up gold and silver, was revealed, Muslims felt depressed. So Umar, may Allah be pleased with him, said, I shall ease you. He went to the Messenger of Allah and said, O Messenger of Allah, this verse is too hard for your companions. The Messenger of Allah replied, verily, Allah enjoined the zakat in order to purify the remnant of your wealth. He ordained laws of inheritance so that it be inherited by those who come after you. Umar rejoiced and called out, Allahu Akbar. To the same effect, Ibn Umar, may Allah be pleased with him, also said, whatever wealth whose zakat has been paid is not considered as hoard, even if it were buried deep in the ground. But whatever wealth whose zakat has not been paid is considered as hoard, even if it were above the ground. In the Holy Quran, a threat comes after a verse speaking of the rabbis and monks of the people of the book, i.e. the Jews and Christians. It goes, O you who believe, verily, there are many of the rabbis and the monks who devour the wealth of mankind in falsehood and hinder them from the way of Allah. And those who hoard up gold and silver and spend them not in the way of Allah announce unto them a painful torment. In fact, the reason for such a threat is that a great many scholars of the people of the book strive to prevent people from embracing Islam and issued indulgences and dispensations and even made their office a stepping stone to worldly power and riches, devouring the wealth of other people in falsehood and claiming that no one shall enter paradise unless one be a Jew or a Christian. Islam strongly condemns misuse of wealth and natural resources. It strongly forbids Muslims to earn money unlawfully or even to hoard it. On the other hand, Islam bids Muslims to be careful not to waste money for idle purposes. According to the teachings of Islam, hoarding money is absolutely useless. Wealth should be spent for prosperity and welfare of mankind. Any superfluity must be spent in good works or in charity.

Gambling. Al-Maisir. Al-Maisir is literally a means of getting profit without work. In fact, Maisir is usually practiced either for entertainment, such as dice, cards, etc., or for wagering or gambling. Maisir is strongly rejected in Islam because in addition to fraud, it entails gain or loss of wealth without work. Different types of lottery are also considered to be kinds of gambling. According to the teachings of Islam, gambling and intemperance are grievous sins that entail Allah's wrath and punishment.

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0: Dear brothers and sisters in Islam, you are still listening to Al-Quran Al-Karim radio station from Sydney, Australia. And now stay with us with a new episode of the program, Hereafter.
1: Bismillahir Rahmanir Rahim. In the name of Allah, the Most Gracious, the Most Merciful. All praise is due to Allah, and may His peace and blessings be upon His last messenger Muhammad, and upon all of those who follow the path of righteousness until the last day. We welcome you once again to another episode on the Hereafter. We've been talking about the different aspects of Yawm al-Qiyamah, the different aspects of the Day of Resurrection or the Day of Judgment. And this series, the Hereafter, we're talking basically about those aspects dealing with Al-Akhirah, the Hereafter, those things which are of the unseen, which will come after death. We started talking about the moments leading up to death, at the time of death, in the moments in the grave, and the time of the resurrection. And a lot of time has been spent on the resurrection and the Day of Judgment. Because as we mentioned, the Day of Judgment, although it is a day, Al-Yawm al-Akhirah, Al-Yawm al-Qiyamah, the day, it's a day, but compared to the time as we know it, this day is equal to 50,000 years. So it's a very lengthy day, and there are many things which are going on and happening on this day. We mentioned the people are being resurrected, coming out of the graves, they're standing, they're giving account, they're receiving their deeds. We talked about the mizan, the balance, and what have you. All of these things are going, the account, the requital, so many things are happening. So this is a day which is 50,000 years long. It's a day, but for us, compared to time as we know it, it's equal to 50,000 years. So it's a very long day. And we mentioned before the hadith in which it's mentioned that Uthman bin Affan, whenever he would attend a funeral, a janazah, he would sit down next to the grave and he would cry. He would cry, he'd be sitting next to the grave and he'd be crying and he'd be unable to stand up. And the Sahaba would come to him and they would ask him, what's wrong? Why, you know, what is wrong? Is there anything wrong? And he said that he would look at the grave and he would remember that this is the first step in our Akhirah. This grave is the first step towards Akhirah. And if it is good, then everything after it will be good. But if it is bad, then everything after it will be worse. It will be even worse, and it will increase in its pain and its suffering, what have you. And so you have, if you die and your death is not a blessed death, and then the grave you're punished, and then on the resurrection, and then the standing and the questioning and the everything, every stage of this akhirah, of this day of judgment, which is 50,000 years long, it's getting worse and worse and worse and worse and worse. And so this we have to keep in mind, and we have to reflect on this on a daily basis, because this is the reality. Death is the reality. Al-Mawt al-Haq, the death is the reality. Akhirah is the reality. This world is temporary and it will come to an end. So we were talking last about the mizan, the scales, and it would be set up and the deeds would be weighed. And we started to look at the pool of the Prophet, may God's peace and blessings be upon him, Al-Hawd, or as translated as the pool or the cistern. Allah has given the Messenger of Allah, may Allah's peace and blessings be upon him, He's given him Al-Hawd, or the pool. And this Hawd, the Hawd, or the pool of Rasulullah sallallahu alayhi wasallam, it will be the only source of drink, the only source of drink, of water, on the Day of Judgment. And the water from this pool, from Al-Hawd, this is coming from Jannah. It is coming from Jannah, from paradise, from a river, from the river of Al-Kawthar. So Allah will honor the Prophet, may God's peace and blessings be upon him. He will honor him in that great gathering by giving him a huge, vast pool whose water is whiter than milk and whose taste is sweeter than honey. This, and it is also mentioned that the fragrance of this water, it is finer than musk. This is some of the description of the hawd, the pool of Rasulullah sallallahu alaihi wasallam. And the vessels for drinking, the cups and the vessels for drinking, will be like the stars of the sky. There will be numerous. There will be so many of them, it will be like the stars in the sky. And as we mentioned, this good water, this pure water, it is coming from one of the river in paradise known as Al-Kawthar, which Allah, it's a river which Allah has given to the Prophet Muhammad, may God's peace and blessings be upon him, in paradise. And so the Ummah, the nation of the chosen Prophet Muhammad, may God's peace and blessings be upon him, they will come to drink from this pool. The people of this Ummah, of this nation, the followers of Muhammad, may God's peace and blessings be upon him, they will come to drink from this pool. And whoever drinks from it, whoever drinks from this pool, will never feel thirsty again. One drink from this pool, and the person who drinks from it, he will never feel thirst again. He may drink after that, but he's not drinking because he's thirsty. He's drinking for the pleasure of it. If a person is in Jannah, they're drinking for the pleasure of drinking. It is not because they feel thirsty, because they will never feel thirst again after drinking from the pool of Rasulullah sallallahu alaihi wasallam. And the hadith concerning al-hawd, they are mutawatir. More than 50 sahaba narrated these hadith from the Prophet, may God's peace and blessings be upon him. And we'll mention a few of them describing the hawd of Rasulullah. Abdullah ibn Amr, may Allah be pleased with him, narrated that the Prophet, may God's peace and blessings be upon him, said, "My pool is as big as a month's journey, and its corners are like the same. Its water is whiter than milk, and its fragrance is better than musk. Its drinking vessels are like the stars of the sky. Whoever drinks from it will never feel thirsty again." This is from a hadith narrated by Bukhari and Muslim. So here, as we mentioned, it's the water, it's whiter than milk, sweeter than honey. The vessels are as numerous as the stars in the sky, and whoever drinks from it will never feel thirst again. But here in this hadith, the Prophet, may God's peace and blessings be upon him, he's giving us an idea of the size of this pool. And he says that the pool is as big as a month's journey, and its corners are like the same. So it's as big as a month's journey. If you were to travel from one end of this pool to the other, it's a journey which would take at least 1 month. According to a report also narrated by Muslim, Anas, may Allah be pleased with him, said that the Prophet Muhammad, may God's peace and blessings be upon him, said, "In it you will see vessels of gold and silver, as numerous as the stars in the sky." And according to another report narrated by Muslim from Thawban, may Allah be pleased with him, the Messenger of Allah, may God's peace and blessings be upon him, he was asked about its drink. And so the Messenger of Allah, may God's peace and blessings be upon him, he said, "It is whiter than milk and sweeter than honey. It has pipes leading into it from paradise, one of gold and the other of silver." And in a hadith narrated by Muslim, the Messenger of Allah, may God's peace and blessings be upon him, says that on the day of judgment, I will be pushing away people for the people of Yemen to come and drink from Al-Hawd. And this shows the love that the Prophet, may God's peace and blessings be upon him, the love that he had for the people of Yemen. And he said that on the day of judgment, he would be pushing people away with his stick so that the people of Yemen could come and drink from Al-Hawd, from his pool. And then he was asked, what is the width? What is the width of it? He said, it is from here to Amman. And he was asked about its taste, and he said that it is whiter than milk and sweeter than honey. Then the Prophet, may God's peace and blessings be upon him, he said that there were two gutters, channels that pour into it, two canals that come down from Jannah, that pour the water is pouring into it. And one is of gold and the other is of silver. And the water from it comes from Al-Kawthar. This is the pool of the Prophet, may God's peace and blessings be upon him, Al-Hawd, the pool of Rasulullah. And there is no other source of drinking on the Day of Judgment, which as we mentioned is 50,000 years long. There is no other source of any kind of drink whatsoever, except from this pool of Rasulullah sallallahu alaihi wasallam. That's why we ask Allah in our dua, our supplication, we ask that Allah make us of those who will drink from the hand of the Messenger of Allah, may God's peace and blessings be upon him, on the Day of Judgment. That we will be of those who come to this pool, who come to the hawd of Rasulullah, and who drink from the hand of Rasulullah sallallahu alayhi wa sallam, and be among those who will drink from it and who will never again feel thirst. And many hadith have also been narrated in which the Prophet, may God's peace and blessings be upon him, described those who will come to his pool to drink and those who will be prevented from drinking from it. This is a large pool. And remember now, the people are still, there are still, you know, the Muslims are there and the munafiqeen, the hypocrites are there. And so not just anybody will come to this pool and drink from it. Just because there's water there doesn't mean anyone will just walk up to it and drink from it. As we were mentioning when we were talking about those who will be under the arsh of Allah. On the Day of Judgment, there is no shade except the shade from the arsh of Allah. And only a certain special group of people will be under this, in this shade, the shade of the arsh of Allah, the throne of Allah. It's by special appointment, special invitation only. It's not that anybody can run from wherever and go and get shade from the throne. No, only certain people are allowed. Same with the hawd of the Messenger of Allah, may God's peace and blessings be upon him. Only certain people will be allowed to drink from his pool. And we'll mention a few of the hadith which mention and describe who will be allowed to drink from it and who will be prevented to drink from it. Bukhari and Muslim both narrated that Abdullah bin Mas'ud stated, the Messenger of Allah, may God's peace and blessings be upon him, said, I will be the first one among you to reach Al-Hawd, and some men among you will come to me. But when I offer them something to drink, it will be snatched away from them in front of me. I will say, O Lord, my companions. And he will say, you do not know what they did after you were gone. And according to another report by Bukhari and Muslim, the Prophet, may God's peace and blessings be upon him, said, some people from among my ummah will come to me, and I will say, doomed is the one who changed after I was gone. And they also narrated from Abu Hazim that Sa'al ibn Sa'ad said, I heard Rasulullah sallallahu alayhi wa sallam say, I will be the first among you to reach the hawd. And whoever would come to it would drink. And whoever would drink would never feel thirsty again. People will come to me whom I will recognize, and they will recognize me. Then they will be taken away from me. Muslim narrated that the Prophet, may God's peace and blessings be upon him, said, my ummah will come to me at the hawd, and I will be keeping the rest of the people away from it, just as a man keeps the camels of other people away from his own camels. They said, O Prophet of Allah, will you not recognize us? He said, yes, you will have a sign that no one else will have. You will come with white faces and limbs from the traces of wudu, from the traces of the ablution. But a group of you will be prevented from coming to me, and they will not reach me. And I will say, O Lord, these are from among my companions. Then an angel will come and say, do you not know what they did after you were gone? And so not everybody will drink from the pool of Rasulullah sallallahu alaihi wasallam. Only among this ummah, among the believers will be able to, the Muslims will drink from this pool. And among the ummah, among the Muslims, are some who will be prevented. The Prophet will recognize them, say, oh Allah, these are my companions, these are, you know, from the Muslims. Why are they being prevented from drinking? And it will be said, you don't know what they did after you were gone. They changed their religion, they went astray, they went out of Islam, or what have you. They were Muslim maybe only by name, but they weren't truly following the religion of Islam. They changed this and they changed that, and they went this way and they went that way. And so these people, although they went through life claiming to be Muslim, and people knew them or thought of them to be Muslim, on the Day of Judgment, they will be prevented from drinking from the pool, from the hawd of Rasulullah sallallahu alaihi wasallam. Now the next topic that we'll discuss, it deals on how every nation will be told to follow that which it used to worship. every nation on the Day of Judgment, it will be told, follow that which you used to worship. Every nation will follow their gods. If they worship the law, they will follow Allah. If they worship statues or stones or the sun or the moon or what have you, they will follow that which they worshipped. At the end of this day, the people will be gathered either to paradise or to hellfire. And so now, this day of judgment, it is coming to a close. So at the end of this day, the people, they'll be gathered either to paradise, to Jannah, or to an-nar, to the hellfire. So these are the final places which the people will reach. This is the end of the road. Those who reach al-Jannah, who reach paradise, they have attained success, and they will enjoy it for all of eternity. And those who are put into an-nar, who are put into the hellfire, these are the people who are the ultimate losers, and they will abide therein forever. And so these are the final places which the people will reach. The Prophet, may God's peace and blessings be upon him, he told us that at the end of that day, each nation will be told to follow the god that they used to worship. So those who used to worship the moon will follow the moon. And those who used to worship the sun will follow the sun. For those who used to worship idols, their gods will be made to appear in front of them, and will walk before them, and they will follow them. Those who used to worship Fir'aun, who used to worship Pharaoh, they will follow him. Then these false gods, these false deities, they will all fall into the fire. And one after the other, these false gods, false deities, they will fall into the fire, and their worshippers, those who follow them, will tumble into hell after them. As Allah says in the Quran, mentions in the Quran concerning Fir'aun, concerning Pharaoh, it is mentioned he will go ahead of his people on the day of resurrection and will lead them into the fire. And evil indeed is the place to which they are led. This is from Al-Quran, from chapter 11, verse 98. So the people will be following that which they worshipped. If the people worship the sun or the moon, they say, go follow the sun and the moon. If they worship the stones, follow that stone. If you worship idols, these idols will be brought to life in front of them. They will appear in front of them, and they will be told, follow your God. And these people will follow their gods, these false deities. And these false deities, these false gods will fall into the hellfire, and their worshippers, their followers will tumble into the hellfire after them. Every nation, the people of every nation, they will be told, follow the gods which you used to worship in this world. So if you're worshipping a false god in this world, you will follow that false god on the Day of Judgment. And every false deity, every deity other than Allah, it will lead that person into the hellfire. Whether it is a human being, a tree, a rock, a planet, what have you, it will lead that person into the hellfire. Only those who believed in the oneness of Allah subhanahu wa ta'ala, those will be the ones who will be saved. With that, we'd like to end for this episode. We hope that you've enjoyed it and hope that you will continue to join us in the future. Until the next time, we bid you all farewell. Assalamu alaikum wa rahmatullahi wa barakatuh.
0: Dear brothers and sisters in Islam, you have listened to the new episode of the program Hereafter.

0: Brothers and sisters in Islam, you are still tuned into Al Quran Al Kareem Radio of Australia. And now we'll be presenting to you a new episode of program Faith.
1: In the name of Allah, the most gracious, the most merciful, and we have sent down to you the book explaining all things, a guidance, a mercy, and glad tidings to those who have submitted themselves to Allah as Muslims. It is Allah's book, wherein are stories of those before you, news of what will be after you, and judgment of the issues among you. It is the distinguisher between good and evil. Whosoever shuns it out of tyranny will be ruined by Allah. It is the strong bond of Allah, the wise reminder, and the straight path. It is the book whereby desires do not go astray, and tongues are not confused. People possessed of knowledge are never bored therewith. It is not worn out by repetition. Its wonders do not end. Whosoever speaks thereby says the truth. Whosoever works thereby is well recompensed. Whosoever judges thereby is just. And whosoever calls people unto it guides them unto the straight path. Committing suicide. According to Islam, no one has the right to take anyone else's life, which Allah has made most sacred, except by way of justice and law. It is also forbidden to kill oneself, i.e. to commit suicide. To this effect, Allah Almighty says, "And make not your own hands contribute to your own destruction." The Messenger of Allah also says, "Of those who were before you, there was a wounded man who, full of despair, took a knife and cut whereby into his hand, and the blood stopped not until he was dead." Allah All-High said, "My servant hastened unto me with his own self. I forbid paradise to him." In another hadith, the Messenger of Allah, peace be upon him, also says, "Whosoever chokes himself to death will choke himself in hellfire, and whosoever stabs himself to death will stab himself in hellfire, and whosoever plunges himself into death will plunge himself into death in hellfire, and whosoever kills himself with a knife, it will be in his hand to stab himself in hellfire forever. And whosoever drinks poison and thus kills himself will drink it in hellfire forever. And whosoever throws himself off a mountain and thus kills himself will throw himself in hellfire forever."

0: سيئاتكم نكفر عنكم سيئاتكم وندخلكم مدخلا كريما
1: Fighting in the sacred mosque in the sacred months. According to the teachings of Islam, fight in the holy mosque is forbidden, except in self-defense. On the day of the conquest of Mecca, the Messenger of Allah said, Allah made this town sacrosanct on the day He created the heavens and the earth. Hence, it is sacrosanct by Allah's sanctity till the day of resurrection. Muslim scholars hold two different opinions concerning fight in the prohibited month. The first opinion considers fight in the prohibited month as unlawful unless Muslims have been attacked. Consensus, however, holds that fight is permissible in all months of the year, even though fight in the prohibited month is a major sin. This is because the infidels of Quraysh repelled people from Allah's religion, showed disbelief in Him and His holy mosque, violated sanctity of His holy mosque, did harm to Muslims, and seduced them out of the holy mosque in that holy prohibited month. They even prevented Muslims from performing the Umrah, minor Hajj, in the year of Hudaybiyah and in the prohibited month. Allah All-High ordained the place, the holy mosque, and the time, the prohibited month, Dhul-Qa'dah, Dhul-Hijjah, Muharram, and Rajab, for people to live in peace and security.

children killing, infanticide. Satan allured polytheists to kill their daughters for fear of poverty. In fact, the Arabs before the advent of Islam used to kill their female babies. This is because in a primitive warring society, a male child was considered as a source of strength and dignity to the whole tribe, whereas a female child was a source of weakness and shame. Therefore, many parents used to kill their female infants and sometimes even bury them alive. This terrible crime against humanity is considered by Islam as one of the most grievous sins. To this effect, Allah says, "Kill not your children for fear of want. We shall provide sustenance for them as well as for you. Verily, the killing of them is a great sin." Even nowadays, infanticide is not uncommon in some countries for economic reasons.

Dear brothers and sisters in Islam, you have listened to the new episode of the program Faith from Quran Al-Kareem radio station from Sydney, Australia.